reason. We are not coming out. There we go. Solly's Freight Saturday in the country. We just played Daniel O'Donnell and then I Kissed Her. Coming up next, our New Zealand artist, Suzanne Prentice.

Then we had Suzanne Prentice with I'll Get Over You. And I did notice just before that our microphone wasn't working at the start. So I'll just go over our opening songs again. First up, we had the Postal Shame Revival, a song which was about 2 weeks old, talking about little paper promises and how technology's had to advance to stop scammers and the like taking advantage of postage stamps, shopping coupons and show tickets and things like that. Then following that, we had Daniel O'Donnell with And I Kissed Her, which was a cover of a Beach Boys song. 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And when you make your inquiry, tell them you heard about them on Saturday in the Country here on Fresh FM. First dedication for the week goes out to Nola. Here's a song from back in the 40s, 50s, I think it is, performed by Vernon Oxford, Through the Shadows of My Mind.

That's an internet issue, that breakdown, so we'll wait for that to sort itself out, and we'll carry on with our next track, which comes from Isla Grant, Circle of Gold.

Vernon Oxford from his album I Just Want to Be a Country Singer, Shadows of My Mind. We sent that one out to NOLA, and that was released in 1975, that particular version. Right, then next one now is from Margaret Bates.

Margaret Bates with her rendition of Softly and Tenderly. Now, what's going to happen next? I'm going to go on to our first listener's choice. This one from Byron Davies. He's asked to hear this week Alan Jackson with Little Bitty.

Alan Jackson with Little Bitty, and that was chosen for us by Byron Davies. And we have got your new list, Byron. And reminding all of our listeners, if you want to hear your favourite song on this show, tell us about it using the magic of email to saturdayinthecountry@gmail.com. Here's another listener's choice, Pam, Ken, John, and Anne of Hines.

bit of reggae crept into that version, didn't it? Slim Dusty with Waltzing Matilda, that was chosen for us by Pam, Ken and John, and also for Anne of Hines. Next New Zealand performer, Yana Wayne, Loving a Chook House.

A song that he wrote for his then 4-year-old daughter's birthday, went on to pay his mortgage for quite some time after that. Garner Wayne, Lovin' a Fowl House. Now we're playing a song from another of the great composers that we don't play anywhere near often enough. This came out of 1973, written and performed by Roger Miller. He's decided to try skydiving.

airplanes was the thing. Now, being raised down on a farm and always ready for adventure, I knew that I could figure out a way. I said, well, Dale McGill's got a parachute and Uncle Harvey's got an airplane,

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I took one look at that parachute and that whiskey and that airplane, and I turned that bottle up and drank it down. Well, I was drunker than Cooter Jones when they poured me in the plane. The engine coughed and headed for the clouds. 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I'd never known my heart to beat so loud. I said, "Harvey, I can't do it," as he kicked me out the door. Now I wrap my hands around the landing gear.

Roger Miller telling us about the day he jumped from his Uncle Harvey's plane. 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The head office here in Golden Bay, 03525 9843. In Richmond, 544 5511. In Christchurch, 349 2948. In Collingwood, 524 8096. And in Blenheim, 265 4210. Remember, those are all 03 numbers. So whatever Solly can do for you, contact them on one of those numbers and they'll be pleased to assist. Right, another listener's choice. This one is from Coralie Gruby.

How old do you think I am? He said. 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
1: Tom T. Hall with his trademark song, Old Dogs, Children and Watermelon Wine. That was chosen for us by Coralie Gruby. Also sending out get well wishes to Priscilla. Perhaps you need some watermelon wine as well. Next New Zealand artist is Cheryl Higgs.

Cheryl Higgs, the title of that track, Don't You Think. Solly's Freight Saturday in the Country here on Fresh FM. Next is our weekly dedication of a yodel to Don and Kayleen. Chosen Goble Reeves for you this week with Happy Days.

Goble Reeves with Happy Days. We sent that one out to Don and Kayleen. Next one we're dedicating to Priscilla. We've chosen this one for you this week from Brendan Dugan, a very young Brendan Dugan. This was released in 1968. It's called Louisville.

Brendan Dugan, who would have just left high school at that point in time, I think, with Louisville. We sent that one out to Priscilla. Next one comes from the Dixie Chicks, Tortured, Tangled Hearts.

Dixie Chicks live in concert there with Tortured Tangled Hearts. Brings up another listener's choice, this one from Jeanette Davies. She's asked to hear this 9-minute long medley of 7 Hank Williams songs performed by Lessel Martin. Who's he? You know him better as Boxcar Willie.

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1: I am an evil robot overlord and I have returned to order you to listen to 46 and 2. 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
1: Kia ora, Q here, and we're still on anatomy. The Māori word for ear is taringa. Okay, it kind of goes like this. 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
0: It's cool to kōrero.

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1: 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Stay up late. Stay neon.

0: Oh, yeah.
1: Thank you.
0: Beautiful. Thank you, Harold. That's such a powerful way to start. And
1: All good, my bro.
0: I really, the thing, I always gravitate towards you around the school. I love, you're like a light. You've got this mana about you with the kids, and I think you're awesome. I just want to start by saying that personally, you're a good man and you're doing good work.
1: You too, my bro.
0: Thank you. Thank you,
1: Yeah, I think the same too.
0: Yeah, and we share. We probably a lot of my stuff is all confidential in counselling, but we definitely work. And we're working with some of the same kids, and these are kids at risk, and these are kids that are precious kids to us. And I think what's really awesome is you have the ability to walk alongside them with what they're doing in school and see them on a daily, which is very powerful. And I think it's a testament to your ability to engage with kids, like you really get them,
1: I've always enjoyed kids, bro. I
0: Yeah.
1: worked with kids decades ago doing at-risk youth programs. It was an at-risk youth program that led me to my redemption. And then you sort of make it into that program, and you make it to a certain point, and then suddenly you find yourself being given that arco and saying, go and take those kids over there and go and start with the basics. And it's like, oh, you're not following anymore. You've become a leader, which is an acknowledgement from the elders. And especially the, I've always called it the broken children of the dark, bro. I relate to them. In my past, as living in under bridges and derelict houses and going hungry and being street, and in my life, I've also lived in mansions and dined with movie stars and rock stars and millionaires. It gives one perspective. When I hear I'm starving, I go, really? Did you eat in the last 24 hours? Because if you have, you can't be starving.
0: Yeah, you don't know what true starving is. And I think, I sort of lived that world in Dunedin and Mornington. I grew up pretty tough, a solo mum for a long period until my stepdad came along. And I think, once you're in that world, there's a resilience to a person. I think it's very interesting, like some of the most, I guess the kids that would say are from that lower socioeconomic background, poverty, they're also some of our strongest kids. They're some of our most resilient kids,
1: Well, for them, there's only one way. There's only up. But for some, and that's the thing about working in this role and working with kids, there's only so much time. I'm looking for the resilient, but I'm looking also for the desire to be more, because you can work with that. You can spend a lot of money and time on someone that's determined to not climb.
0: There has to
1: My
0: be
1: favorite
0: that.
1: ones, both from a movie, is people don't drown because they fall in the water. It's because they don't struggle and fight to get to the surface. And that, for me, epitomizes, how we used to feel then? Because there were those of us that live like that were just going to stay there.
0: And that can be the crutch that they hang on to in a way.
1: Fully, bro. They cuddle into it. They cuddle into their trauma. They cuddle into their anxiety. And it enables them. I was like, no, I want to get rid of this shit. I want to change it.
0: I want to
1: change
0: move.
1: What we got. There's better than this, because it was all around us. Better was always around us. And it was, Machiavellian styles. However we can get out of this hole, moral and legal didn't count. It was just get out any way possible.
0: Just move.
1: Just
0: Move
1: keep moving
0: or
1: upward,
0: drown.
1: bro. Moving upward.
0: Nice.
1: If it meant breaking some rules and stuff, then so be it.
0: If that was the way to get some food,
1: Exactly, bro.
0: Yeah.
1: There'd be houses where we'd broken into, and people would come home and go, "Where's the toy in the TV? Oh, it's all still there. Mum, my shoes are gone, and the cupboard's empty, and my jerseys are gone." So if anyone remembers a burglary like that, sorry.
0: You are redeemed, my bro.
1: Because having no house, what do we want a TV for? And jewelry and stuff. Very cold.
0: Well, yeah, I mean, in some ways, that's quite smart, because that, you know.

0: That's going to come back to you probably, you know, with the jewellery, trying to pawn that off or something. That's hard crime, right? That's, yeah.
1: Yeah.
0: The crime you're talking about is survival, you know.
1: That's
0: yeah.
1: what it was, bro.
0: Yeah. Yeah.
1: It was a long time ago.
0: Yeah.
1: But they still exist.
0: Yeah, yeah, yeah.
1: That's me.
0: Yeah, bro. Yeah, no, and I think, you know, one of the questions I ask is, you know, this is a men's mental health podcast and youth, adolescent male mental health podcast. I was asked to do this in the passing of Shane Christie, who was a tragic suicide, local rugby player. You probably know of him in the rugby community.
1: Very much so.
0: Yeah, yeah.
1: Big interest in CTE.
0: Yeah, yeah. And really tragic. And so Christie, you know, who's a producer in Fresh FM, so I'm need for this podcast. It's doing 30, and you're always on my list to be interviewed, so I'm really stoked you're here. And I'm wondering from your perspective on that front line working with these kids, where do you think we're failing our young men at the moment in the education system? And I know this is hard because you're in the education system, but I'm really interested in...
1: For me, it's before that, right?
0: Yeah.
1: Yeah.
0: Yeah.
1: Okay. Everything's before that.
0: Okay.
1: Prior to when I worked with boys' programs,
0: yep.
1: Our program was about working with fathers.
0: Yeah.
1: Kids are, all kids are products of their environment.
0: Yep.
1: You know, for me, school was something that then fine-tuned and honed what had already been put in there.
0: Mm.
1: Hey, every child's just a blank garden. Whatever we plant in there,
0: yeah.
1: Things like school can enhance.
0: Yes, yes.
1: That's how I've raised my son.
0: Yep.
1: I've done him on a program.
0: Mm-hmm.
1: He's now 15 here at the school.
0: Yep.
1: But he is the other end of the spectrum of 15-year-old me. We discuss it. Him and I discuss it.
0: Yeah, yeah, yeah.
1: You know, he's everything that good fathering can turn out or good parenting can turn out.
0: Nice.
1: Yeah,
0: that's good, man.
1: I don't have to go and bail him out of the police cells. I don't have to go to court hearings. You know, I'm not going to pick him up from hospital, which is everything my mum had to do. I'm going to award ceremonies.
0: Yeah,
1: you know,
0: yeah,
1: that sort of thing.
0: Yeah,
1: I've met your boy. Praise.
0: Yeah, I've met your boy. He's a lovely boy. He seems very, you know, sure of himself. You know, he's clear,
1: confident,
0: isn't he? Yeah, he's good.
1: He's confident.
0: It's a nice boy.
1: And
0: yeah,
1: for me, that's where the breakdown's happening. I think
0: a
1: lot of women bringing up sons,
0: mm-hmm.
1: fatherlessness, absent fathers,
0: yeah,
1: and then that's coming through into the school system, and there's a lot of expectation on the school to suddenly fix it.
0: Yeah, yeah.
1: And they're not places for fixing kids.
0: No, no.
1: You know, they're not places for fixing kids. They're for enhancing what's already there.
0: Yeah, yeah. It's interesting. So like
1: that's my view, bro.
0: No. That makes sense. I mean, in many ways, in the psychological world, like that's attachment issues, you know. Like, and it's so deep, you know. Like,
1: if you think... role model?
0: Yeah, yeah, yeah. And I think, you know, there's feelings of abandonment and loss that we're only really just working out the effect of that behavioural outcome of how deep that is. I think we don't realise at times how sensitive our young men actually are and how that can have such a profound effect, because we just see the surface behaviour. Like, oh, he's naughty, he's shoplifting or whatever. But underneath that is someone who's deeply traumatised.
1: Yeah.
0: And we don't go... I think the other thing is that the vilification of men really disturbs me, where it's men now, you know, and they're still committing crime. I've worked in prisons and things and worked in juvenile detention centres when I was studying. And I think when we don't look at what the boy experienced and we don't, like, work that out therapeutic, there's not a lot of people wanting to do that work anymore, you know. And it's difficult and complex work because it's trauma-based work and you have to be skilled at what you're doing. But if you can unpack the triggers and self-regulate a human being and have them almost look at themselves in a bird's-eye view, they're a different human. They're like they're someone who can almost be that they can forgive themselves, you know, and that's so powerful, you know.
1: And forgiving the abuser, though.
0: Yes, that's
1: mine, but
0: yeah,
1: all my issues, traumas. I work within an organisation where we deal with trauma and anxiety with adults. Yep. Mails, where mails come through.
0: Are you allowed to share that?

0: organization.
1: That, yeah, right. Hawaiki Kura.
2: Cool.
1: Hawaiki Kura.
2: Cool.
1: It's growing. It's a growing vehicle for social change.
2: Cool.
1: So I go in and assist if it's in that organization.
0: Yeah, nice. Yeah.
1: And all of us, but we sit there and this is, it's Serena and Sara Farinui. Group of men, bro, and it's like, I'm talking gangsters and all of us, almost 100%, you know, get up and say, who's got daddy issues?
0: Yeah.
1: Boom.
0: Yeah.
1: Because all the trauma stems from those childhood abuses.
0: Yeah.
1: Yeah.
0: Neglect, abandonment,
1: all of those abandonment issues, bro.
0: Yeah.
1: Neglect, physical abuse, mental abuse, sexual abuse.
0: Yes.
1: All of these things come up in our wānanga, bro. And it's a safe place. It's a safe place to be able to do that. But for these Māori men to be able to do it, it freaks them out. We have a lot of crying, a lot of tears because they've never done it.
0: No.
1: We just compartmentalize, bro. We just suppression it. And anything suppressed like that is going to manifest in some ugly ways.
0: Yeah.
1: Usually in violence within the families they're trying to build and they usually destroy them.
0: Yeah.
1: And we have generational traumas, intergenerational traumas.
0: Yes.
1: And Hawaiki Kura is about changing that dynamic and creating intergenerational wealth.
0: Wow.
1: Planting seeds we won't sit in the shade of, bro, basically.
0: Yeah.
1: Yeah.
0: Yeah.
1: That's exactly the thing that I have with my son, you know.
0: Yeah.
1: I'm an older father.
0: Yeah.
1: The chances of watching my grandson succeed, not that great. But it's not about me and what I get to do. This is the change of a long line of broken men, bro.
0: Yeah. Yeah.
1: I come from a long line of broken men.
0: Wow.
1: My father was abused by his father and on.
0: Yeah.
1: And this was a change of that.
0: Yeah. Yeah.
1: My son knows these stories because I've shared them with him.
0: Mm-hmm.
1: I've always called him the lantern bearer.
0: Yeah. Wow.
1: And I wrote a short story that was published by a Witi Humaira.
0: Wow. Wow.
1: It was around that.
0: Yeah. That's beautiful.
1: Anyway,
0: in
1: conjunction with him. He was one of the editors.
0: Yeah, yeah.
1: But anyway.
0: That's cool.
1: It's about that, bro. And it's the lantern bearer. And what that is, it's about, bringing light to a long line of dark.
0: Mm.
1: And that's what my son was like. He's like, so when you die, the dark goes with you.
0: Mm.
1: I'm like, yeah, because I'm the last of that. These are just stories from the old man.
0: Ooh. Right?
1: You know what I mean?
0: Yeah, it's giving me tingles, bro. Yeah.
1: They're not memories for him.
0: No.
1: They're not trauma memories.
0: No. But
1: they're just stories from the old man.
0: But it's
1: beautiful. That's what I want.
0: Oh, it's a very powerful sentence. Very
1: and
0: powerful.
1: That's exactly what I was like. Yeah, bro. Exactly.
0: Yeah.
1: Exactly. It's a long line.
0: Yeah.
1: That's what I mean. You're the new one.
0: Yeah.
1: You're the new light.
0: You're the light.
1: Yeah. In our family, bro. With our whakapapa.
0: Yeah. Man, it reminds me. I don't know if you've seen the image of, I was wondering if I have it here with me, but there's a very intricate and beautiful image of a Māori mental health program, Te Waihei Māori Ora, which is a fern unfolding into the light.
1: Oh, yeah.
0: And I have to show it to you sometime. I have to show it to you, bro. I think
1: you'd
0: really like it. And it just reminds me of exactly what you're saying. And like, you mentioned Witi Humaira, man, like, he is such a gifted writer, that guy, bro. Like,
1: oh, bro, I've done workshops with him, mate.
0: Oh, my God. I'm so jealous.
1: It's really humbling, bro. It's really humbling.
0: Yeah. Do you remember his poem, No Ordinary Son? That stuck with me, bro.
1: Which one?
0: No Ordinary Son. By Witi
1: Humaira. No Ordinary Son.
0: Yeah, it's about nuclear war. It's such a powerful poem.
1: No.
0: The No Ordinary Son is a nuclear bomb that's unfolding. And it's like, this is the son. Yeah. But it's
1: can be taken both ways.
0: Oh, yeah. It's an amazing poem, bro. But yeah, he's a powerful writer. Powerful.
1: Oh, yeah.
0: Yeah. So that's so amazing. I never knew that about you, bro. That's so cool. But what we're going to do is you've got four songs and we're just going to take a little breather because this has been sweet, intense and amazing. But what is what song would you like to start with, Harold? And what's the song about for you, bro?
1: First one?
0: Yep.
1: This goes back to, again, early traumas. Bird on the Wire?
0: Yeah.
1: Yeah, I can't remember who the artist was. Neville or something.
0: Yeah, we'll find out.
1: Yeah,
0: yep.
1: Bird on the Wire.
0: Nice, Bird on the Wire. Okay.
1: It was about setting free.
0: Yeah.
1: It's about setting free. But the memory for me where that song sits is in the van with my little brother's coffin.

0: And my mum's sitting on the other side. We're all crying, but we're playing that song.
1: Wow.
0: Yeah.
1: Yeah. Wow.
0: Yeah, he committed suicide, bro.
1: I think like that is, there's a fragility in that song too, hey? There's something fragile.
0: Yeah, bro. Well, yeah. Very. That's what it's about.
1: Yeah.
0: A bird on a wire.
1: Yeah.
0: Wires are thin and fragile. And birds are fragile creatures.
1: Yeah, man.
0: Such is life.
1: Yeah.
0: Yeah, bro.
1: Well, thank you for sharing, bro. So enjoy, everyone. We'll find out who the artist is, but this is Bird on a Wire. So enjoy.
2: 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Enjoy.

0: Yeah.
1: Kia ora, that was banging track, bro. Beautiful. Thank you for that, sharing that song. And I'm going to play some more of Harold's tracks for him later because we've got a short amount of time with him. He's got to go to a concert and support some students who are performing, which is incredibly brave. And you know, that's a great thing to do for you to be there. They'll really appreciate that, Harold.
2: Yeah, nothing like a gig, bro.
1: Yeah.
2: I love a good gig.
1: Sweet. But and I'd love to have you back on, bro, like as well. We could even go to the studio as well at another time because I think you've got a lot to offer. Cool. Yeah, and this is, you know, I'm getting quite a bit of hit right now, so people will appreciate this, hearing this. But I think the school, you know, in society, and I'm interested to talk to you about this in terms of how, I guess, men are perceived at the moment. And, you know, we've got some pretty horrific leaders that aren't showing, you know, good mana with, you know, Trump, and that's polarizing. Some people really like him, some really don't. I think one thing that can happen, and even this show, to be honest, bro, and the purpose of this show is to support males and get them resources and talk about what's available. You know, that was my goal, right?
2: Choice.
1: But it has been critiqued and critiqued quite heavily by feminists as being part of that manosphere. And I don't see it.
2: There's always naysayers, bro.
1: Yeah, yeah.
2: And no matter what you're talking about.
1: Yeah,
2: there's going to be someone who don't like it.
1: Yeah.
2: Whatever it is.
1: Yeah. And I think I'm interested in how you're seeing that. I feel, you know, we are in a staff currently of 20 males and we have 60 females, right? And this is not...
2: This affects most organisations.
1: Oh, 100%.
2: Education.
1: Yeah. When I went through counselling, two other males. Yeah. Well, three, but one was sort of transitioning, you know, and so...
2: Roles dominated by females. They suit their nature, the way.
1: Yes.
2: They suit that nurturing, caring nature.
1: Yeah.
2: Men can be caring and nurturing too.
1: Yeah.
2: But someone's got to build a building.
1: Yeah.
2: Someone's got to lay a road.
1: Yes.
2: Someone's got to pull logs in.
1: Yeah.
2: To make the building.
1: Yeah.
2: You know, and someone's got to pull the minerals out of the ground to make the road.
1: Yes.
2: To make the paint.
1: Yeah.
2: Yeah.
1: Yeah, all quite dangerous jobs, you know. Yeah.
2: All heavily labored, bro.
1: Yeah.
2: And we're geared for it.
1: Yeah.
2: We're geared for it. We've got bigger bones. We've got bigger muscles. We're bigger, stronger.
1: The average man is 75% stronger on a bell curve than you know, so, and that's an issue too, I think. Like, we've got, you know, we're dealing with a system that is full of testosterone in a world that kind of you need to suppress that a lot, you know. And that
2: suppression is never a good thing.
1: No.
2: History has shown suppression's never a good thing.
1: No.
2: But it's like we were saying, just over the weekend, I was at a wānanga, Hawaiki Kura wānanga.
1: Yeah, cool.
2: And we had a combined one, which is a bringing together our feminine and our masculine wānanga.
1: Nice.
2: Usually there's the tāne one and we have a mana wahine one.
1: Yeah.
2: And they in themselves have their own mana and uplifting ideologies about them.
1: Yeah, I bet. Yeah, yeah.
2: And then we had this combined one where there was a lowering, I noticed a lowering in the boys' ones, right, amongst our tāne.
1: Yeah.
2: And our wahine, because I'm one of the pō, you know,
1: one of the
2: middle management.
1: Yeah.
2: And the wahine that were there as well said there was the same in that, which within the girls, which made for a perfect mesh.
1: Yeah, nice.
2: The big feedback from the thing from everyone was the beautiful energy that happened.
1: Yeah.
2: And we sit in a circle and everyone have an honest feedback.
1: Yeah, nice.
2: And all our wahine were just talking about how they felt about having, let's call, clean, powerful, masculine energy.
1: Nice.
2: Yeah.
1: Yeah. So that sounds overwhelmingly positive. You know,
2: it was fully positive.
1: Wow.
2: So this was just over the last weekend.

0: Yeah.
1: And so now that's all just starting to come out. Yeah. One thing with Hawaiki Kura making a difference, a big difference from other organizations doing the same thing, is the use of other social media platforms.
0: Oh, yeah.
1: So, yeah. And it's all with permission.
0: Yeah.
1: But okay. You know, pictures of the bros in full weep mode.
0: Yeah.
1: In the whare nui.
0: Mm.
1: And this has been the thing of saying that trauma and anxiety wasn't our fault. It doesn't define us.
0: Yeah.
1: And it's nothing to be ashamed of.
0: No. I think, you know, we've known this, like the Greeks, right? They call this catharsis, to unleash the pain, yes. Right? And that's a classical term that was like fully embraced by like Spartan warriors and Greek warriors, because they knew that the person grieving and weeping and letting that emotional content out is healthy, right? It's the cleansing of the soul. And
1: stronger for it.
0: Yes, yes. Yeah exactly, because you're not holding that weakness. And like, if you think of that from a biological perspective, that's cortisol coming out.
1: Yeah.
0: And that's stress coming out.
1: Spikes are there.
0: Not good. Yeah, so I think that's fascinating what you guys are doing, and makes natural sense and fits with all.
1: Yeah, so this has been led by a fellow called Kylie Nepia over in Blenheim. It's where it started.
0: Cool.
1: It's now it's now funded. Our Tane program is now fully funded by Movember.
0: Oh, cool.
1: Yeah.
0: Movember. I always support that. Yeah.
1: And what he's doing is, it's again, that vehicle for social change, for social good amongst Tane. We also have the Wahine program.
0: Mm.
1: But it was built on Tane because that's where our highest damages, suicides are.
0: Yeah.
1: Collapse is happening.
0: Yeah.
1: And I think that's, you know, coming back to what you're talking about with boys in school, it's that collapse.
0: Mm.
1: It's that that failure to launch.
0: Yeah.
1: That failure to launch thing.
0: Mm.
1: And as I did with my son when he was born, having had those experiences with programs, I developed a program for him from the program that saved me.
0: Yep.
1: Aspects of that.
0: Yep.
1: Readings that I had.
0: Cool.
1: Yeah, and men that I had role models within programs that I'd been in, developed a program for him.
0: Yeah, cool.
1: He's very in touch. You know, male.
0: Yeah.
1: He's a strong male.
0: Yeah.
1: But he's male.
0: Yeah.
1: Yeah, and there's nothing wrong with it.
0: No. And that's good. I think in some ways, you know, the provider or the supporter of the male role, maybe has been the image of protecting a wife or daughters and things, but you know, more and more, you know, men need to look at their sons and you know, back them and lift them that way. Definitely, you know,
1: being engaged with them.
0: Yeah,
1: being engaged with them.
0: Yeah.
1: Yes, there is that thing. Some daddies are having to be away for 3 months on a fishing boat.
0: Yeah, true.
1: You know, but again, that's a personal choice.
0: Yeah.
1: Yeah, like when my son was born, I had businesses that took me away from that.
0: Mm.
1: And that was a choice, and I was like, you know, got out of that.
0: Yeah.
1: And got a job.
0: Yeah. And I'm coaching under six. You know, the under six is the junior rugby with my boy. I've got a young son. And to be honest, bro, I was
1: great age, man.
0: It's cool. Yeah. It's a funny age, bro.
1: Yeah.
0: And I was like, you know, it's going to be a drag, bro. Like, no one put their hand up. And I'd coach, you know, under 16 rugby, but that's nothing like under sixes, right?
1: Yeah.
0: And, but man, I'm so stoked I did it. Like, it's such a cool feeling coming in with these kids who love it now, and they've fostered a really good team culture even at six. And my boy's flying, man. Like, he's like, I think he's feeling really, like, he started off last year not so great, but I think just having me there, he's scoring tries, he's having fun, he's making friends, and it's, I feel like, you know, back in the day, I don't know if you played rugby or traditional sports and stuff like that, but we had some, you know, it was a good time when you're little, like 5, 6, 7, playing rugby at that age for most people.
1: Yeah.
0: There's not a lot of, you know, there's a big shortage of coaches, you know, and I think that's society in a way. Like, men are, like you're saying, having to go out in those fishing boats or whatever, you know.
1: Well,
0: like,
1: just community support is dropping off from everywhere, though.
0: Yeah, it is a bit. Yeah. And I don't want to be a naysayer, but what I'm trying to say is, like, it's better than money. It's better than money doing that shit. If you get an opportunity, do it, because it's just so it's love, you know. It's a form of love, and it's I really enjoy it, man.
1: Yeah, like, I joined with my boys in the Army Cadets.
0: Oh, cool.
1: It's partly. Yep. Forward into the next stage of his life.
0: Yeah.
1: And so I'm engaged with that. I've engaged with every aspect of his life.

0: Yeah.
1: And because early days, again, having that program, mate, having a plan.
0: Yeah.
1: And then the early days is to be part of father's groups, you know. And,
0: yeah.
1: And I'd ask dudes because they were like, oh, I don't know. You know, I don't know why he's doing this. I don't know why he's doing that.
0: Yeah.
1: It's like, if this is one of the most well-studied and documented things in human history, most information is available.
0: Mm.
1: You know, why is my son doing that? There's a book about it.
0: Yeah.
1: There's a book about that behavior.
0: Yeah. Yeah.
1: Or there's something about it. Mm. And I used to ask, you know, who's got a trade or who's got a profession? And hands would fly up.
0: Yeah.
1: And I'm like, bro, what do you do? Oh, you know, I'm an electrician. I'm an engineer.
0: Yeah.
1: Like, how long did you study to get that? Mm. Oh, 3 years. You know, and they took great pride in it. And so they should.
0: Yeah, of course.
1: And I was like, so you read a lot of stuff and you had to study a lot to get that?
0: Mm.
1: You know, who here has read a book about how to be a dad?
0: Mm.
1: Very, you know, there's a lot less hands going up.
0: Yeah, yeah.
1: And my thing, and it was a critique, you know, it was like, this is not to bum you out.
0: No.
1: But take more interest, mate.
0: Yeah, yeah.
1: Just take more interest. There's a book about
0: it. Or even treat it like the same as those previous studies.
1: Like, hard.
0: like zone in, you know.
1: Yeah, because you don't want to balls it up in your career.
0: No.
1: But you can get another job if you balls that job up.
0: Mm.
1: But if you balls it up with your son, it's always going to be ballsed up.
0: Yeah.
1: Because that's what I learned during the programs, bro. You know, we've got all these broken kids. I'm always going to be a broken kid of the dark.
0: Yeah.
1: Because that lives in here.
0: Mm.
1: It's always here.
0: Mm-hmm.
1: You know, I then learned other behavioral patterns to manage that.
0: Yeah.
1: And my life's way different to what it was as a kid.
0: Yeah, yeah.
1: But I'm always that.
0: Yeah.
1: Hey, without doubt.
0: Do you think, how just changing tangents for a minute, like, first time I met you, I think it was at a Nelson College snowboard trip, and you were hanging with Lee. Do you remember Lee Morgan? She was a mate of mine.
1: Yeah, bro. At Hutt.
0: Yeah. Yes, it was.
1: Yes, it was at Hutt.
0: It was at
1: Hutt. And she broke her arm.
0: Yes. Yeah. Lee's awesome. Yeah, she's an outdoor teacher. She's up in Auckland now.
1: Yeah, she's very cool.
0: Yeah, real great with the kids, you know. And I only just started, but, man, I watched you. There was real icy that season. Do you remember? Like, it was like just ice. And you're like, man, I love the ice. I was like, who is this? Crazy.
1: Yeah, I love the ice. Miss Friction.
0: You were just bombing it, bro. Like, going up the half pipe. I was like, this is insanity. But it was impressive. But I just wonder, you know, like, that mindset of adrenaline and, like, it's kind of like, if this, I'm just doing it, you know. Do you think that comes from a place of that darkness in a way? Or?
1: Oh, fully.
0: Yeah.
1: Fully.
0: Yeah. Because I think about some of the top sportsmen are the same, bro. You know?
1: It came from trauma.
0: Yeah. Yeah.
1: But what led to me snowboarding, bro, was surfing. 15, I wouldn't prospect.
0: Oh,
1: so I was up on the East Coast back then. Yep. I wouldn't prospect for the local youngsters.
0: Yeah.
1: And
0: there's a few.
1: You have to be in one or the other.
0: Yeah, yeah.
1: You have to be in one or the other.
0: Yeah.
1: And being neutral is dangerous.
0: Yeah, I bet.
1: But I was also like, I ain't joining you fellas, bro. I can't join you fellas. Because my old man will give me a beating and do more to me than you fellas ever could.
0: Yeah, true.
1: And so I got stomped.
0: Oh,
1: and
0: wow.
1: That's the cost you pay for saying no.
0: Sure.
1: Bro, that led to me coming out of hospital and going to the beach.
0: Mm.
1: I had a cracked orbital socket, cracked jaw. I was wearing an eye patch, lots of head injury stitches and stuff.
0: Wow.
1: I think I was probably 15 or something.
0: Yeah.
1: But I'd go to the beach every day. My grandmother sent me to the beach.
0: Is it Gizzy? Gisborne? No.
1: No, around Opotiki area.
0: Oh, yeah, I know where you are. Yeah.
1: So wash with salt water.
0: Yep.
1: For the scars, keep the scarring down and the scab, you know, lots of scab.
0: Yeah.
1: But these, while I was down there, because this took weeks and months to heal.
0: Yeah,
1: but I'd see these Pike Fellas surfing, bro.
0: Oh, yeah.
1: They'd be down there surfing.
0: Yeah.
1: They'd play rugby and league, bro.
0: Nice. Yeah, big league. Over there, right?
1: I remember hearing it back then. That's a Māori game. That's a Māori's game.
0: Yeah.
1: And it was funny. And I watched these guys every day, bro. And one day, one of them come walking down the beach, walking down to the beach to me, because it's a deserted beach.
0: Yeah.
1: And being the creature that I was like, what's this dude want, you know?
0: Yeah.
1: And I got an eye patch. Why?
0: Fucking
1: cringe thinking about it, eh? But he comes down, he's got a wee tudo, and he's like, oh, so, you know, I'm all bristled up.
0: Yeah, yeah.
1: He comes over and he goes, oh, what do you want?
0: Yeah.
1: He's like, oh, bro, I was just seeing you here, and I'd been watching them going, I'd like to do that, because I'm 15, I'm a kid.
0: Yeah.
1: And I was watching them, it looked fun.
0: Yeah.
1: And he goes, oh, just come see if you want a turn.
0: Nice.
1: Bro.
0: Yeah.
1: But I'm used to, there's nothing for nothing.
0: Yeah.
1: Hey, bro. And I was like, what do you want?
0: Mm.
1: Hey, bro. And he's like,
0: that's interesting, eh?
1: Yeah,
0: that's
1: he didn't come from the world I came from.
0: No. No.

0: No, he came down out of charity and goodwill.
1: Yeah.
0: Not to get anything. I didn't have anything he'd ever want. Hey, but I didn't know that.
1: Yeah.
0: I got from him. I was trying to take something from him.
1: I can just imagine the eye patch staunchness, bro. Like
0: 15 yes, yeah, stitches and a wide jaw. Bro, hilarious. And he's like, yeah, nothing.
1: Wow.
0: Oh, do you want a turn? Bro, and I'm just a kid. I went, yeah, but I don't know how to do it. Anyway, yeah, short story. He takes me out.
1: Yep.
0: Says, oh, you know, just paddle out. Then we get out the back. So it can't have been that big. But we get out the back and he goes, right, when I say turn around, point the ball towards the beach and just paddle.
1: So like full coaching you.
0: Yeah, and just paddle and try and stand up.
1: Yeah.
0: You know, after 40 years of surfing, I know that's not possible for a stumble out.
1: Yeah, yeah.
0: But anyway, so he coaches me into a wave. Right, paddle, paddle, paddle. Sure enough, I catch the wave.
1: Nice.
0: And I stand up.
1: Yeah.
0: But instead of going straight, I trim. For some reason, I just trim onto the face.
1: Oh, yeah.
0: And I'm going down the line.
1: Whoa.
0: And I'll always remember that.
1: Yeah.
0: Because that was a catalyst moment in my life.
1: Yeah, free moment. Hey, like.
0: Bro, I felt freedom.
1: Yeah.
0: Wow. No one wanted anything from me.
1: Yeah.
0: And I caught this wave, and then the wave just petered out, and I'm standing on the board, and the student goes, bro, you're unnatural. And I never caught another one after that.
1: Yeah.
0: But that one was enough.
1: But that's amazing, because have you seen the studies in surf? Like,
0: some, there's, but more physiological ones.
1: Yeah, they were doing some like pretty significant measurements in the brain functioning of some surfers.
0: Oh, the neurology is huge.
1: Yeah, it's amazing.
0: Firing,
1: man. Yeah,
0: firestorms.
1: It's like they were looking at like flow state, right? They were looking at meditation and flow state.
0: Yeah,
1: and the flow state's interesting because it's the nothing, you know, like it's when you're doing the thing that you love doing. You've managed to get the right concoction of adrenaline and
0: into the void.
1: Right? Yeah, and you're just doing the thing. Yeah. I when I got better at snowboarding, I experienced that in Canada in really deep powder, which is very similar to surfing, right?
0: Yeah, like, yeah, fully.
1: Yeah, it was amazing.
0: Yeah,
1: and it's just the nothing. You're in this like meditative, but you've got adrenaline going. Like, a lot of the times, you could potentially die. But
0: that's the attraction.
1: Yeah, yeah. That's but it's fascinating that it's the same as like what these Buddhist monks achieve in meditation.
0: Yeah,
1: isn't it
0: it's
1: bizarre?
0: Zen, bro.
1: Yeah,
0: it's my Zen, still go-to. Yeah.
1: Good word.
0: Yeah. Still go-to.
1: Yeah,
0: when I'm, you know, heavy grief things.
1: Yeah.
0: Yeah. Referring back to my brother again.
1: Yeah.
0: That's what saved me.
1: Yeah, bro.
0: Yes, I went back to surf. Because when you're getting held underwater, your brother doing what he did, your girlfriend leaving you, losing your job, being broke, all becomes irrelevant to the simple fact of, I want some air.
1: Yeah.
0: Everyone.
1: Yeah.
0: Clear your mind, man. That'll clear your mind.
1: Yeah, bro. Yeah.
0: That'll clear your mind.
1: Yeah, no.
0: And that's that thing about falling in the water and not drowning.
1: Yep. Yep.
0: And then
1: you
0: bust back to the surface. And they're waiting for you.
1: Yeah.
0: But for that moment, your head's clear. And if it doesn't stay clear, you'll end up back there again.
1: That's so interesting, bro.
0: And so those sort of things have always been, you know, my go-to places.
1: Yeah.
0: Yeah.
1: I love it. I love it, man. Like, I think I get similar feeling with, like, Brazilian jiu-jitsu, judo, those types of feelings as well. But I've recently, it's probably a bit of a midlife crisis, but recently bought a dirt bike. And bro, I am absolutely killing myself. Like, I'm like
0: slam, slam
1: all day. It's kind of reminded me of those times of like my youth, like snowboarding or, you know, learning martial arts and doing full contact stuff.
0: Yeah.
1: It's like the right concoction of adrenaline. And when you get it, man, it just, like, I don't think there's any age limit for these things. Like surfing, like guys are surfing right into their 70s, 80s now. It's quite amazing.
0: I still snowboard and, you know, beautiful. I'm surfing with, I'm riding with doctors, fellas that used to be my doctors in the 80s.
1: Yeah.
0: There's no 80-year-old rugby players, bro.
1: No, no, that's true. Yeah, there's a type of sport for it. Yeah, yeah.
0: Well, after that surfing time, I didn't go back to rugby and league.
1: Yeah.
0: And I was really good at it too, bro.
1: Yeah, I bet.
0: I was really good at it.
1: Yeah, yeah.
0: And I didn't go back. And my coach came and found me.
1: Yeah.
0: By then I'd lost weight. I wasn't on Ford anymore.
1: Right, right.
0: I'd lost weight.
1: Yeah.
0: My cardiovascular was huge.
1: Yeah.
0: And I wasn't hanging out with the boys because basically we didn't even play for the sport, bro.
1: Yeah.
0: We didn't even finish our games. Mm. Our games mostly got called off because we were fighting.
1: Yeah.
0: They get called off for the fight and then we'd drink for 12 hours.
1: Yeah, yeah.
0: And
1: yeah.
0: we weren't even allowed in our clubhouse.
1: Yeah.
0: It was the next closest thing to being in a game.
1: So you weren't allowed in the club.
0: We weren't even allowed in the club.
1: Far out.
0: Because we were there. Yeah, was
1: that team.
0: We were that guy. We were those guys.
1: Yeah, those guys. Yeah.
0: All those guys went on to be gang members anyway.
1: Yeah.
0: So that's why I've always loved surfing, bro. It was the catalyst to the first change in direction in my life.

0: Because now I wanted to hang out with these guys.
1: Yeah.
0: And these guys come from loving families, bro.
1: Yeah.
0: You know, and they weren't druggies, they weren't pussheads.
1: No, yeah. Yeah.
0: They were nice guys. I'd never hung out with nice guys.
1: Yeah, yeah.
0: But they weren't my friends, you know, because I don't know why, because. But one thing I always wanted, like a bucket list thing, was that guy that got on the beach, and I've written about this.
1: Yeah.
0: Was that I'd like to meet him again.
1: Cool.
0: Yeah.
1: Cool, bro. Yeah, yeah.
0: Because I owe him my son's life. Because that was the first catalyst in the change. And then many others after that, which led me on to not be dead.
1: Yeah.
0: Like my best friend at high school, bro, living in that lifestyle, you know, I buried him.
1: Wow.
0: Stab wounds.
1: Wow.
0: It was that world.
1: Yeah.
0: We lived in that world. You know? It's like now there's boys that are talking about fighting.
1: Yeah.
0: You know, boys are like doing the fighting thing. I'm like, come on, I go, bro, I don't do that.
1: No.
0: They go, what?
1: Yeah.
0: I'll just stab you, bro.
1: Yeah.
0: That's violence.
1: Yeah.
0: If you want violence, I know fellas that do violence. Mm. Yeah.
1: Mm. I like the
0: because we did the boxing thing.
1: Yeah, yeah.
0: I was no good at it, but I got kicked out. You're like, you can't do that.
1: No, yeah. That's it.
0: And I'm like, tack.
1: Yeah, yeah, yeah, yeah. So,
0: kicking.
1: And that's the thing. We the boys in Te Manatoa, it's a different vibe, right? And and they get told. I think it's really good for them to know that difference. You know, this is discipline, this is working out, and
0: it is, it's a workout,
1: it's not about hurting each other.
0: Well, in fact, living in violence,
1: living
0: in violence,
1: I signed up for karate for that reason. You know, back in the day I was doing full and Muay Thai down in Dunedin. I just wanted to be a better fighter. I quickly learned, you know, you go like, and you either want to learn to protect yourself or be a better fighter. Those are the reasons you sign up for anything like that. And, you know, when you're dealing with, I remember the Samoan dude, man, he was twice my size. And, like, you know, I'm a cocky 17-year-old.
0: Like, training.
1: Yeah, yeah, yeah. And, man, he blew me out straight away. And I was just like, you know, that's power. And then he was showing me, you know, like it wasn't just bravado and fighting. He was like, you know, this is your guard's not set. You know, he was actually like walking alongside me and
0: training.
1: Yeah. And I think that's the aspect of it that draws young men who are quite vulnerable and, you know, in a way. So yeah, I was definitely going down a pretty dark path with my first years at uni.
0: And you'll need those sort of skills if you're going to play in the dark, eh?
1: Yeah, exactly. Yeah.
0: That was the thing for me, bro. Yeah. Moving away from that and hanging out with surfers.
1: Yeah, yeah.
0: You know, there was no violence.
1: No.
0: And our contest was that out there.
1: Yeah.
0: Was the ocean.
1: Yeah, yeah.
0: And my boys that I played league and rugby was like, bro, what are you doing? Come, bro, what do you mean?
1: Yeah.
0: Come play. I'm like, bro, nah.
1: I think though, bro, like when like Wanderers is a community rugby club, you know, country club that I'm associated with, and I coach cricket there as well. They're in Brightwater.
0: Oh yes,
1: yep. They're probably
0: on the side street. Yes.
1: Yeah, yeah, and like it's a real family oriented club, and I think some. Like you were saying, like your club had some hard men, and it was probably not a.
0: Well, our team was shit.
1: Yeah, yeah, but
0: that's why they didn't.
1: Yeah, but I can see that sometimes you get some good men and some positive people, and that club feeling can be really uplifting for young guys too. Like, you know, like for some people, it can be really.
0: Oh yeah,
1: good.
0: For sure, bro.
1: Yeah, yeah,
0: yeah. It's just a big lure.
1: Yeah, you just want to. You can also see that going. I mean, there's always sort of that toxic kind of rugby culture that can like fester in.
0: Well, I haven't done alcohol for nearly 25 years, bro.
1: Wow. Congratulations, bro.
0: Yeah. Anywhere that moves alcohol,
1: I'm
0: anti.
1: Yeah, yeah, fair.
0: Anything that, you know, leverages off alcohol, I'm anti. Because I was brought up around alcoholism, bro.
1: Yeah, yeah.
0: I was in AA at 15 and you know, stuff like that. Court ordered AA.
1: Yep.
0: You know?
1: Yep. Yeah.
0: Father was alcohol. Everyone.
1: Yeah.
0: Alcohol.
1: Yeah.
0: Mums every weekend having black eyes being beaten. It was the norm, bro.
1: Yeah.
0: It was an ugly norm.
1: Yeah.
0: Hence my aversion to alcohol.
1: Yeah.
0: Because there's nothing good about it.
1: No.
0: Unless you own a brewery.
1: Yeah.
0: Well, otherwise, there's nothing good about it.
1: No.
0: And I know and I know for sure that is a like shut up statement in New Zealand. Yeah.
1: I think we're changing though.
0: Our younger.
1: Yeah.
0: Bro.
1: I mean, like the
0: hop. Good to see.
1: Yeah, the hop fields, hop market's not doing well. You know, people are.
0: They're all exported.
1: Yeah.
0: Yeah.
1: Well, I know a hop farmer, and like he's shutting down. He can't. He can't even move his hops.
0: That big American one, going on the way to St. Arnold.
1: Yeah.
0: just

0: kilometers of it, bro.
1: Yeah.
0: 6 weeks for.
1: Well, I think if you're locked in with contracts, yeah. but a lot of our local guys who converted dairy farms,
0: everything's been centralized.
1: They can't get it. Yeah, they can't get it. Yeah, so feel for those guys, actually. That's hard times, you know.
0: So that's my thing, bro.
1: Yeah.
0: That's my thing.
1: Yeah, fair. Yeah, fair. I think I'm not going to hold you up any longer, bro. But we'll start winding down the show. But it's been
0: cool, bro. Yeah, I've enjoyed this.
1: You've been amazing. You're very natural, and I just want to say, you know, like huge amount of respect for you, bro. Huge amount of respect,
0: and I'm cool, bro.
1: Yeah, and I
0: like the role you do here.
1: Yeah, cheers, bro. Thank you. Yeah, I appreciate that.
0: Very aware of it. I'm always over there going, so I'm going to talk to the go to the house.
1: Yeah. And I'm exactly the same, bro. Like check in with how old he's a man, eh? So I think that's a good trust model for us. Like, you know, I know when the boys are with you, you know, it's always good to have a good trust model. Like you've got each other's backs as well.
0: Yeah,
1: and
0: there's not many of us here, so we should.
1: Yeah, exactly, bro. But I always finish with saying, you know, I love you, bro, and that's a point that, you know, Matt Brown.
0: I love you, my bro. Yeah. And I love your mahi.
1: Yeah.
0: And I love what you're doing.
1: Yeah, cool choice, bro. Well, thank you, and I'm gonna have you back on, bro, if that's cool, because I think I feel like it'd be good to hear how the program is going, you know, an update on things with you maybe in a few months, and just to check in. And you've got a good taste in music, and we're going to play some of Harold's tracks later through the show. So cheers, everybody, and ka kite, and love you, bro.
0: Ka kite, brother. I love you too.
1: Cool, peace.
0: Cheers.
2: So that was my interview with Harold Helmbright, the Māori and Pacifica student support leader at Motueka High School. And, you know, such an uplifting interview. It was an interview done on the fly and in a time where I could see him, but so worth it. And just some of the resources that he mentioned, well worth checking out. That's www.hawaikikura.com. They have their own website, and they have different spaces throughout New Zealand. It's the men's mental health group that that Harold mentioned, and Harold mentioned also that he had been working with Witi Amaira. Just a correction from me, I had the poem No Ordinary Sun, that's actually written by Hone Tufari, so apologies for that. Witi Amaira, of course, is the amazing playwright and writer who did The Whale Rider, so apologies for that mistake. Both prolific, awesome writers in New Zealand society. You know, Harold mentioned that he really loves tikitane, so I'm going to play some tikitane for him just to close out the show. But I think, you know, some of the things, just to summarize that interview, you know, he talked about the power of not passing on past trauma in his family, and how beneficial that's been to him, you know, with his relationship with his son. I thought that was a really powerful moment in that interview. Some of it was clipping out a bit there, so, you know, we're using small mics for that, so I hope you could get the main content from that. And the other aspect that he talks about, that which I thought was really powerful, was how to, you know, rise up, how to continually strive to improve yourself. And the story of him moving away from, I guess, that quite negative rugby league environment or rugby environment, and away from gang activity, into activities that were inspiring for him, like surfing and snowboarding. And you know, he's doing some and supporting some men with some very powerful work. So awesome to have you on, Harold, and thanks for your time. And so we're just going to be finishing with a Concord Dawn song, Morning Light. This is a pretty popular song, so we'll fade out to that song. I know Harold's a fan of this band, and he's requested some other songs as well, but unfortunately our interview went for too long. Awesome to catch up with him, and we'll definitely have him back on the show. Love to hear more about the organisation, Hawaiki Kura, and apologies for those mix-ups with those beautiful New Zealand poets. But we'll see you in a couple of weeks. I've got some interesting guests on the show coming up, and Ed Syke, who will be talking about ASD, ADHD, and some features that our

0: Привіт, я Маріка з України. 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

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Sometimes even a small act of kindness can change a life. Namaste, Kia Ora, and a very warm welcome to all our lovely listeners of Fresh FM. I'm your host, Vinita Chandra, and today's program is all about strength, hope, kindness, and the beauty power of community connection. Sometimes life becomes difficult and people silently carry pain, you know, strength or loneliness. But one kind word, one supportive person, or one honest conversation can bring light into someone's life. So today we are going to talk about how caring for others, supporting each other, and staying positive can make our community stronger and safer. And of course, we have some beautiful songs lined up for you. Stay with me. Don't go anywhere.

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1: What would you do if you knew you were going to die or that someone you loved was going to die? 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
1: Kia ora, Q here. 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Ihu. Ihu is the Māori word for nose. 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I mean, who hasn't said to a loved one, "Damn, you got a sexy ihu." Ihu, the Māori word for nose.
0: It's cool to kōrero.

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4: Kia ora and welcome along to Homegrown Only. I'm your host Shannon and I've decided for today's show I'm going to play some nice relaxing Kiwi tunes for you. We are right on the cusp of not only Easter but the school holidays. So if you're feeling like me, you're bracing yourself, well, it might be a bit of a busy time. With fuel prices as well, there might not be many of us going away this Easter, so why not sit back, relax, and enjoy some Kiwi tunes? Now, I'm going to start today's show with the sultry sounds of Mr. Marlon Williams. Here he is with his track, What's Chasing You?

That was Her featuring Thundercat with Bloody Waters. Up next, we've got D'Angelo with Lady on the Lyrical Lounge.

That was Anthony Hamilton with Do You Feel Me? Up next, we've got Robin Thicke with When I Get You Alone on the Lyrical Lounge.

That was Corella with Chir Māori. Coming up next, we've got Bob Marley featuring Busta Rhymes and Flip Mode Squad with Rasta Man Chant on the Lyrical Lounge. If them are a win the revolution,

win it with Rasta. You can't win other way, because if you win other way, you have to fight again. When you Rasta win, there's no more war. Yeah.

There was Samori I with Rasta Na Gangsta. Coming up next, we've got Chance the Rapper and DJ Premier with Together on the Lyrical Lounge.

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1: You know, there's some times you have to let go of all your humanity just to fulfill the mission. You gotta be a monster just so your loved ones can remain human.

unfortunate reality. Media gon' be after me if I actually do let out just a portion of my insanity. I'd rather rap on a slap and a smack a gat in your eye if you was one of those cats who was talking smack to me. Nah, y'all still laughed at me even through all the tragedy, learning that it's a

0: It's impossible.
1: A bold three detergent plus fabric softener.
2: That was Joyner Lucas and Young Boy Never Broke Again with Cut You Off, which was released in 2023 as a single and was also included on Joyner's second album, Not Now, I'm Busy, which was released in March of this year and peaked at number 6 on Billboard's Independent Albums chart. Joyner Lucas, whose real name is Gary Maurice Lucas, was born in Worcester, Massachusetts, where he developed his love for hip-hop at an early age. As a child, he was diagnosed with ADHD, which would later become a common theme in his music. And growing up, he was made to feel like he wasn't normal and began acting up in school, and he was eventually put into a class for children with behavior disorders. He started rapping during his adolescent years under the moniker G-Storm and formed a group called Film School Rejects with his uncle Cyrus, who was just a few years older than he was. During his later teens, he changed his name to Future Joyner, but changed it again in 2012 after rapper Future rose to fame, and the two rappers actually collaborated in 2023 on the track Blackout. After releasing a few mixtapes, he put out a mixtape called Along Came Joyner, which featured his critically acclaimed track Ross Capicchione, which helped him to gain recognition and put his name on the map. In 2016, Joyner signed to Atlantic Records, then released the mixtape 508-507-2209 in 2017, making this his commercial debut, which contained the lead single I'm Sorry. That same year, he released the single I'm Not Racist, which addresses race relations from the perspectives of both a black man and a white man, which quickly went viral and gained further critical acclaim. In 2018, he left Atlantic, and in 2020, he released his debut studio album, ADHD, which peaked at number 10 on the Billboard 200 and contained the tracks Isis, Devil's Work, and my personal favourite Joyner Lucas track, Will, which is a song about Will Smith, who is one of Joyner's biggest influences. Joyner is known for remixing popular hip-hop songs like Gucci Gang by Lil Pump and Panda by Designer, and he has collaborated with the likes of Eminem, Ashanti and Logic, whom he actually had a feud with before they squashed the beef. In 2023, Joyner made his acting debut when he appeared in the film The Family Plan with close friend Mark Wahlberg, and he is set to appear alongside Will Smith in the latest Bad Boys movie, Bad Boys Ride or Die. Anyways, our next track goes out to my little sister Maya. It's Groove Theory with Tell Me, the remix on the Lyrical Lounge.

0: I'm sick of it now, so tell him I'm going to send Punchius down and Punchius will put him on Jeff's door.
1: Sorry about that, folks. Just some HR issues there that had to be dealt with in the moment. That was Gang of Four. We had two kick us off. And we are kicked off. Damaged goods. No kings here. How about two from Idols? I like the sound of that. Tanked.

0: Albion is tanked. It's Inthicar Fad, and its lineage is strong. A gang of four. What a lovely number. We two from their debut. Entertainment exclamation mark. And this album, of course, influenced many of the bands we're going to hear tonight. This is Under the Influence, but you know that either. On the surface of your consciousness or deep down in your soul, like a stoneine that you just can't kick. Like a stone? Anyway, work y'all. Like a sneeze small crack, squeal a mock and bobbling. I'm taking the bold step next. This show simply has no shame. I'm going to play the same track twice. It's a Red Hot Chili Peppers from Red Hot Chili Peppers back in 1984. And guess who produced it?
1: Yeah, you're feckin' right. You're feckin' right.
0: Andy Gill, lead guitarist for the rock band Gang of Four. Angular, jagged style of guitar. Solid Gold was their second album. We'll have a bit from that, I hope, soon. But, this was an interesting story because they found a bit of paper in a notebook. Andy Gill's notebook, and beside the song Police Helicopter, he'd written "shite" in capitals, in brackets, with a smiley face and a little cock and balls. They thought that was the jewel in their crown, poor old Red Hot Chili Peppers. But anyway, they sorted it out, but they weren't really happy with that album. So it turns out I can play both versions. So let's do that.

0: triggered off the thought that there was something interesting happening in music. And when we came back, punk rock, British punk rock had started, which was a kind of version of what was going on in New York, which I think we both found rather exciting, but at the same time predictable, and musically predictable. And I guess that sort of triggered off the idea of saying, well, there's got to be more to this, more...
1: Absolutely, I think so, yeah. And I think when the sort of the British punk thing, like the Sex Pistols and the Clash, you know, I think it kind of reaffirmed the idea that anybody could do it. I mean, and also that there weren't, you didn't have to follow those rather tedious lyrical ideas that were around in the 70s, that you could sort of go anywhere. You could go anywhere you liked with it.
2: And they did. They did for a long time. Funky, disco, dub, punk, rock, politics, irony, sarcasm. That's Andy Gill and John King there chatting. Let's get a few more on. This is At Home, He's a Tourist. The Zone of the Influence with Pat B, just over one half of the Pat's Least Resistance, but you knew that already, didn't you?

At home, He's a Tourist was famously banned by the BBC. That tells you everything you need to know about the track. One of their highest charting singles. They were supposed to perform it on Top of the Pops and they wouldn't change one of the words, rubbers, to rubbish. The band refused and the appearance was cancelled. Gobshites. Anyway, let's hear from another band who explicitly stated that Gang of Four were a huge influence. This is from Incesticide. Hairspray Queen. Turn this up if you want to bug the shit out of someone that you don't like.

Like it or loathe it, it's about as funky as fun could be. This being a Wednesday and this being Sesh FM, this is Under the Influence. As well as the Gang of Four and their unique brand of post-punk, we're also going to reflect on the four great blows or four great humiliations of humanity. Copernicus, Darwin, Freud, August Marx. Copernicus shat on our belief that we're the centre of the universe. Fair play to you. Copernicus, wise man. Darwin shat heavily in a manner owing to hips and knees on our notion that we are specially designed species. Natural selection, baby. Marx shat on the idea that we are not indeed orchestrated by free will or Mike Divine intervention. Instead, it's social and economic constraints of society, the material and economic conditions rather than free will. And Freud, the big spoof in Joe Lufer, shat squarely on the idea that the ego is the master of its own house. Instead, our conscious mind is heavily influenced by the vast, unmanageable, unaccountable, irrational and mysterious unconscious. The rule of four. Put that in your doujin and smoke it. The band got their name from the Maoist political faction. See the Gang of Four trials for further crack. The gang has been denounced, but gangs are good. It just depends if you're standing on your own blind spot. Anyway, back to the four founding questions of tonight's show. What are we? Why are we here? And why? Where else did the Gang of Four's influence spread? All the way to America. Let's have two together. R.E.M. August Fugazi. Pepe under the influence of Sesh FM Wednesdays.

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1: 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A right good dose of the hits.

surprise, surprise, both of the last two bands that you heard reference the Gang of Four, their signature style of punk, funk, disco, dub, and some politics. Influenced many bands, and R.E.M. was one of them. Michael Stipe, Kilcannelly. There's a couple of bits and pieces on YouTube with him where he does a cover of We Live As We Dream Alone, and he'd send in an army with the percussion at the start. World Leader Pretend. You'd have to go looking that up now for yourself if you want, to be honest. I've done my bit. Yeah, who else did we say? We said Fugazi, didn't we? There's a load of other bands. I'm probably going to have to do another show. There's a load of, what do you call them? New Wave, Punk, whatever. Post-Punk. Yeah, yeah, yes. The Rapture, The Future Heads, Minute Men, Block Party, Fugazi. Ah, yeah, Fugazi. Well, they were around that time, like the DC hardcore scene. So they had a bit of a groove, bit of punk rock going on there. They said they wanted to sound like the Stooges with reggae, but ended up sounding like Fugazi, which wasn't bad, I suppose. Not a bad old break of the ball. They got the bounce. We're going to bounce on. We're going to bounce on into two from Idols. Again, a big fan of these boys. Love playing their music. Absolutely. Love sticking on any excuse to play their tunes. So we're going to put two together. Then we finish with two from Gang of Four, and that'll be the end of it then. You'll have enough done then, so you will.

0: is Peppy, obviously, well known to all listeners.
1: It's both.
0: Thankfully, Petty has been very quiet of late. He must be into swans. Yates was into swans. Let's ask the internet and see if Yates was into swans. Yes, W.B. Yeats was absolutely obsessed with swans. They were some of his favourite birds, the wild swans at Coole. The reason I mentioned swans and Yates, well, the leaving cert's on, or maybe it's over, who knows. But I have it on good advice that someone was correct in leaving cert English. There was a question about Yates and swans, and I quote, the answer was, Yates was into

0: to Schwann's. Full marks in my mind. Trojan work. Try harder.
1: I have met them at the close of day, coming with vivid faces from counter or desk among grey 18th century houses. I have passed with a nod of the head or polite, meaningless words, or have lingered a while and said polite, meaningless words, and thought before I had done of a mocking tale or a jibe to please a companion around the fire at the club, being certain that they and I but lived where motley is worn. All changed. Changed utterly. And terrible beauty is born.
0: That was Ronnie Pickering there reading some W.B. Yeats. Beautiful voice for the radio. And a dial for the radio too. Some noodle on him. Did you ever see him? What? Arenos, we're coming up near the end. We have two more to fit in from Gang of Four. We're going to have Cheeseburger and What We All Want. They're from Solid Gold, their second album. Another cracker. And I found another Idols album that I haven't really listened to. It's called Ultra Mono. Came out in 2020. I'm going to listen to that next week, see what happens. Let's see what happens. But first, let's finish up tonight's playlist. Without further ado, Rachel Koo. This is a track taking a direct swing at American cultural hegemony. Now for you.
2: The Viper decided to leave the country. He'd lost everything. Plus, he'd made a complete fool of himself up the town.
3: He really did go down in a ball of flames this time.
4: He'd lost everything. And made an even bigger tit out of himself than usual.
2: Yeah, he said he was going to go to Thailand to get away from it all.
3: He just did one. Headed off Asia somewhere. And that's the last I seen of him anyway.
5: Hey,

0: can't find the exons. Right there, you'll see it, McDonald's.
1: Right, we're at the end. That's not really the end. If we were at the end, we probably wouldn't know we were at the end. Why are we here anyway? What is it the end of? Somewhere in Thailand. We'll get back to the Viper next week. We're going to have one more cracker from Solid Gold, Gang of Four. What do we all want? Well, I hope thoroughly, deep down, put my shoes up. I hope you've enjoyed the music. There was, again, 50 or 60 songs on this playlist. I'm going to have to do another one. But I enjoyed it. Very distinctive sound when you start to hear it. Some shower by, some influence, some ripple effect. Some butterfly thrown into a pond and then a ripple. This has been Pat B. Speaking of ripples, in the time-space continuum down here in Flounders and Sesh FM at the back end of the Upside Down Dump. Tune in next week, we'll see what's going on. Could be anything. Anyway, and if you hear anyone giving out about gangs, take a step back and figure out what gang they're in. Might tell you something. Gangs are good. Mind the buses. Slán go fóill. Tóca buca. We'll see you next Tuesday.

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2: 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Ko tahi karaka I nai nei, it is 1 o'clock.
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know the name of my neighbor. I am not known if I'm not seen or heard. And I am afraid of that which I do not know. So why don't I just ask your name? Justice just gets buried in a white light.

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0: Friday nights hit different. 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
0: We're so pleased you're here too, because we've got some spectacular, superb and sensational stuff that I'm sure you'll love. 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
0: Great work. Mahi tika ana. Well done, Mr. Phil.
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2: Today on Susie and Friends, Kay chats about a very cool book called The Butterfly Fluttered By. Miller, Manu and Ngarimu have the week's best jokes. And the story today is Tane and the Baskets of Knowledge.
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0: We have some awesome songs too, and as usual, they're all by kids music makers from Aotearoa, New Zealand, including Kia Whanake, Levity Beat and Kath Rogers, Itty Bitty Beats, Kath B, and me.
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0: And the songs are about ice cream, friends, baking cakes, and kararehe, animals.
3: We've got fun facts about kittens, meow, and shout-outs to our Susie and Friends family.
2: Hey, do you know what a skink is?
3: What? Stink?
2: No, not a stink. I know what that is. No, a skink.
3: Ah, do you know what a skink is? What is a skink, Trevor?
2: A skink is a lizard.
0: Oh, oh, thank goodness for that.
2: And in Aotearoa, we have over 60 different kinds of native skinks. And the most common ones are the northern grass skink, the copper skink, and the rainbow skink.
0: Let's celebrate the amazing skink now with a song from Levity Beat and Kath Rogers. It's called Skink.

0: see me skank.
1: It's Susie and Friends with me, Susie Cato, Trevor and Phil, and of course you. And that's Skink, a new song from Levity Beat featuring Kath Rogers. I love skinks. How about you? They are so cool the way they move, and their skin is so beautifully patterned. And sometimes, especially during summer, we end up with them coming inside our house. Now, skinks can't hurt you, but they can help control garden pests like spiders, crickets, and cockroaches. Unfortunately, skinks have several predators like rats, stoats, weasels, ferrets, and even cats. So if you've got a cat, it's a really good idea to either keep your cat inside or put a little bell on your cat's collar so skinks can hear the bell and hide when that cat's around. That way you help protect the skinks and other animals from getting eaten by cats.
2: Oh, and also, if your cat eats a skink, it can make the cat quite sick, and we don't want cats to be sick, do we? In fact, I've got a stain on my carpet where my cat, let's say, sicked up a lizard it had eaten.
1: Ooh. Well, there's a brand new song coming soon from my new show, You and Me. But first, Kay is here to talk about his new favourite book.
3: Hi, my name is Kay, and I'm going to be reviewing the book called The Butterfly Fluttered by Kate Priest and illustrated by Pippa Ansel. This book is about the creatures on Shadow Islands. This butterfly was the seeker, so he was trying to find all the other bugs in the book. The bugs are non-fiction, but the story is probably based on fiction. My favourite bug is the stag beetle on the cover. All the creatures in the book are coloured, but the background scene is just black and white. I like the illustrations because it looks realistic. Inside the cover of the book, all the creatures in the book with their scientific names, and they're all creatures which are native to New Zealand. Once I went up to Martin's Bay, and in the bathroom there were like moths living on the ceiling. I think they created this book to give out more facts about bugs. I think this will be a good book in the library because then it could teach more kids about facts about bugs. And my name is Kay, and that is my review of The Butterfly Fluttered by Kate Priest and illustrated by Pippa Ansel.
1: It's our time.
4: Time for a Susie song.

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0: We're baking a cake. That's Susie Cato from her new show, You and Me. Susie, can you please tell us a bit more about that song?
1: Well, I don't know about you, but when I was your age, I loved helping my mum and my nana.

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Pouring in the ingredients, stirring, waiting for the cake to cook, and then eating it. Yum! I still love baking.

So following suit from the theme of our last song, Natural Delight, let's look into the healing power of nature, the ways that we can find calm and presence from a busy world. In a world that's filled with constant notifications, deadlines, noise, and uncertainty, one of the most powerful remedies remains freely available to us, nature, especially living in New Zealand. And of course, there's a lot of nature that's still present all around the world, despite the concrete that's been laid. When we step outside and immerse ourselves in the natural world, something remarkable happens. Our breathing slows. Our minds begin to settle. The noise within starts to quiet, and we can reconnect with a deeper sense of presence. Nature invites us to remember that life is not only about rushing forward, but it is also about being still enough to notice the beauty around us. Why does nature calm the mind? The natural world operates according to the rhythms that are steady and reliable. The tide comes in and goes out. Trees grow patiently. Seasons change. Birds sing at dawn without worrying about tomorrow. When we spend our time in nature, our minds often begin to mirror these rhythms. Stress hormones can decrease, blood pressure may lower, and feelings of anxiety often soften. What felt overwhelming can become manageable when viewed from the perspective of a mountain, or a forest, a river, or the ocean. Nature reminds us that we are part of something much bigger than ourselves. The power of creation. Whether you view creation through a spiritual, scientific, or personal lens, there is an undeniable wonder in the natural world. The intricate design of a fern, the strength of ancient trees, the migration of birds, the stars that spread across the night sky, all speak beauty, order, and possibility. Creation has a way of restoring perspective. It reminds us that while challenges are real, they are not the whole story. As the psalmist wrote, "The heavens declare the glory of God. The skies proclaim the work of his hands." Sometimes the most profound moments of renewal come not from more information, but from standing quietly and observing the world around us. Nature as a natural healer. Nature does not necessarily remove our problems, but it often changes our relationship with them. A walk through the bush can clear mental clutter. Sitting beside the sea can soothe an anxious heart. Watching a sunset can rekindle hope. Listening to birdsong can bring us back to the present moment. Many people discover that some of their clearest thinking

prayers and most creative ideas emerge while walking outdoors rather than sitting indoors. Nature creates space for reflection, gratitude, and restoration. Like physical exercise, the benefits of nature are strongest when experienced regularly. Consider creating simple rhythms, such as a morning walk before checking your phone, lunch breaks outside whenever possible, weekly beach, river, or forest visits, family adventures in parks and reserves, quiet moments of observation without distractions, gardening and caring for living things. Even 15 or 20 minutes a day can make a meaningful difference. The goal is not simply to visit nature occasionally, but to develop an ongoing relationship with it. Here's a simple practice for presence. The next time you are outdoors, stop and stand still. Take 3 slow breaths. Notice 5 things that you can see. Notice 4 things you can hear. Notice 3 things you can feel. And give thanks for 1 thing in your life. This simple exercise helps anchor the mind in a present moment and shifts attention away from worry and towards awareness. The world may continue to move at a relentless pace, but nature offers an invitation. Slow down, look up, breathe deeply, listen carefully, and remember who you are. Our next song is an original composition called From the Inside. It's singing about the greatness that comes from inside of who you are. There's nothing that you can purchase on the outside of your body that can make you anything greater than you were created to be. The treasure, in fact, ladies and gentlemen, we hold in our hearts, in our minds, in our souls, in our behaviors, and within our contribution in this lifetime. So this is called From the Inside.

So it's important to remember who we are and what we stand for. It's important to have anchors in life when the storms come our way, and they certainly do come. It's also important to remember that sometimes everything is going to be all right. We have to remember all that we've got through so far to where we stand right now, what we've overcome, what we've survived, and have faith that no matter what comes up against us or how difficult life may become, we can just hold on and everything is going to be all right. Our next song is an original composition, talking about the storms of life that sometimes face us. And if you're not in that peaceful space, life can become very turmoilish. I'm not sure if turmoilish is a word, but it can feel like turmoil. It can feel like you're in a whirlwind. Everything that once seemed beautiful can seem terrible. And usually that climate hits the inside of us too. So this is a song to help you to remember that everything is going to be all right. And despite what we go through, there are endless lessons that we can learn through both the heights and the depths of life.

armor of God, living protected, grounded, and purposeful. In the book of Ephesians 6:10-18, believers are encouraged to put on the whole armor of God. This is not physical armor, but a picture of the spiritual protection and strength available to us as we walk through life's challenges. The armor reminds us that while we cannot control every circumstance, we can choose how we stand, how we think, how we love, and how we respond. Let me share it with you. First, there's the belt of truth, protecting our mind. Truth keeps everything else in place. When we know who God is and who we are less vulnerable to fear, deception, comparison, and confusion. Truth anchors us when emotions fluctuate and circumstances seem uncertain. Here is a daily application. Speak the truth over our lives. Align our thoughts with what is good and true. Resist lies that you are worthless or that you are alone or without purpose. You shall know the truth, and the truth shall make you free. Truth is important not only to speak over our own lives, but how we speak to others too. Without truth, we don't have honesty. And without honesty, we don't have real relationships. Secondly, there's the breastplate of righteousness, protecting our heart. The breastplate covers the vital organs, especially the heart. Righteousness is not about perfection. It is about living in a right relationship with God and with others. It guards us from guilt, shame, bitterness, and destructive choices. Here is a daily application. We can choose integrity in the way that we behave. We can forgive quickly. We can let love guide our decisions. A protected heart remains soft, compassionate, and secure, rather than hardened from the trials of life. Next, we have shoes of the gospel of peace, guiding our actions. Strong footwear enable us to walk steadily over difficult terrain. God's peace allows us to move through uncertainty without being controlled by anxiety. Peace becomes a foundation beneath our feet. I'm reminded of a story in the Bible in the New Testament where there was a huge storm at sea and Jesus was sleeping. All the disciples were freaking out, saying, Jesus, Jesus, wake up.

Look, we're about to be capsized. He stood up. He went to the front of the ship and he said, peace, be still. And the storm was stilled. So some people think that peace is a small thing, but peace is a huge thing. It gives us leverage and steadiness through even the wildest storms of life. Here is a daily application. Carry peace into conversations. Be a peacemaker in your family and community. Walk calmly, even when the world feels chaotic. Peace is not the absence of storms. It is the stability within them. Next, there is the shield of faith that protects the soul. Faith acts as a shield against discouragement, fear, doubt, and despair. Faith reminds us that God's purposes are greater than we can presently see. That is so nice, let me say it twice. Faith reminds us that God's purposes are greater than what we can presently see. Here is a daily application. Trust when answers are delayed. Remember previous victories. Hold on to hope during difficult seasons. Faith does not deny reality, it sees beyond it. Then we have the helmet of salvation that protects the mind. The helmet protects the head, the place of thoughts, decisions, and perspective. Salvation gives us confidence that our lives have meaning and internal value. It guards us from hopelessness and destructive thinking. Here is the application. Guard what enters your mind. We must be careful what we listen to. Listen, careful of what we watch, because once it goes into the mind, then it can affect our words and our behavior. Fill our thoughts with hope. There's a scripture that talks about renewing the mind daily with the Word of God. I personally love to stream scripture as I rest at night, because there's so much that happens in a day. While I rest, I like to have that beautiful wisdom just flood over my mind. And I've been finding over the years that it sinks into me and it adds to my entire countenance. So there's beauty in refreshing your mind with good content, refreshing your mind with life-giving words, promises, and encouragement. Remember that you are deeply loved and created for a purpose. A protected mind produces wise choices and emotional resilience. Next is the sword of the Spirit, directing our words. The Word of God is the only offensive weapon listed in the armor. God's Word brings wisdom, guidance, correction, comfort, and strength. Here is a daily application for us. We can read scripture regularly. Speak words that build up rather than tear down. Use God's promises to overcome fear and temptation. Words have power to heal, encourage, and transform. Prayer, the strength behind the armor. After describing the armor, Paul encourages believers to pray continually. Pray without ceasing. Prayer keeps us connected to God. It strengthens every piece of armor and helps us to remain alert, humble, and dependent upon Him. Here's a reflection for us today. In a busy and often uncertain world, the armor of God helps us protect our minds with truth and salvation, our hearts with righteousness and love, our souls with faith and hope,
our actions with peace and wisdom.

our words with God's truth, and our lives through prayer and dependence on God. Just as we put on clothes each morning, we can consciously put on God's armor each day, asking Him to guard our thoughts, to guide our steps, to strengthen our hearts, and keep us in His love. Before we head into our next song, here is a special prayer. Lord, clothe me today with your armor. Let truth guide my mind. Righteousness guard my heart. Peace direct my steps. Faith strengthen my soul. Salvation protect my thoughts. And your word fill my mouth with wisdom. Help me to stand firm in love, hope, and courage, no matter what I face today. Amen.

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There is an anchor deep within our hearts and within our souls that we will get through whatever storm comes our way.

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While our hearts are still beating, the one who made us has got us. We have to remember to look for the lesson in all things and realize that how big the storm may be, we can always make it through.

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0: Good morning, friends, and thank you for being with us this morning. It's a beautiful day to be here in Founders Park. The sun's out, and we just want to praise God this morning for the opportunity and the freedom to be here to share the Word of God with you. And today we're continuing on with Galatians 4, verse 21. So if you have your Bible, it'd be great if you can get it out and we can go through it as we discuss it this morning. Thank you, Tom. How are you this morning?
1: Oh, great. Thank you, Willie. As you say, it's a beautiful day, isn't it? It was a bit
0: lovely
1: chilly.
0: Day.
1: I walked in this morning. I had to have the little gloves on, but it's going to be a gorgeous day, and we're thankful for it.
0: And, of course, we'll start off with prayer this morning, friends. Lord God, we just praise you this morning, Lord, for the ability to come here, Lord, and just share your word with those listening in this morning. We pray, Lord, that your Holy Spirit will be with us all and give us light and understanding, and also those listening in, Lord. And if there's anyone who's facing challenges this morning, Lord, listening in, we just pray, Lord, that your Holy Spirit will be a comfort to them. And just help them through what they're going through, Lord, and give us all understanding as we read from your word this morning. In the name of Jesus, we pray. Amen.
1: Amen. Well, I was thinking, Willie, as I was walking in this morning, we, as you mentioned in your prayer there, we have the freedom to just open our Bibles and read them and find Jesus. And, of course, the whole point of the whole Bible, the reason it was written, is that we would find Jesus. This isn't a technical book. This is a book of love letters that brings us to the Savior. But I was thinking, I was walking in, you know, 500 years ago, there were no Bibles. There were no aeroplanes in the sky. There were no cars. But in that time, back then, basically, the then-known world was run by the Catholic Church. Not only is the church in control of, there is only one church, they are also in control of the governments. And so even England is a Catholic country and completely controlled by the church. And it's interesting, you know, they said that more gold was going back to the popes than it was to the actual government of England. Well, in this environment, there are no Bibles. The church is making sure nobody can get their hands on a Bible. And, of course, as you put church and state together, then, unfortunately, corruption follows. And this is what happened in the church. And we're not going to talk about Martin Luther, but that's why Martin Luther started to come out about, as a Catholic scholar, as he saw the church selling indulgences so people could just pay to get their sins forgiven, all this kind of stuff. There was a lot of corruption going on. And, of course, the church and state together was absolutely militant. They would just regularly execute people who did not agree with the church.

0: So if you dared to question the Pope or the priests or the system, you could be executed. And so it was a terrifying time. There was no Bible. You were just told by the priest what was to be understood, and that was it. And there were those, of course. I mean, obviously the Hebrew and the Greek scrolls existed. There was the Bible that the Catholics used but would not let their people have it, written in Latin, of course. And but out of this time comes a character who stands out particularly, Tyndale. Now, Tyndale was an absolute scholarly person. I think he could speak about eight languages, and he was highly trained and highly understood both Hebrew and Greek. So he was somebody who had studied the Bible deeply. He saw all the error and confusion and philosophies of the church that were so wrong, leading people and down the wrong way, if you like. And he had this burning desire to write the Bible in English. Well, the popes had made it very clear, you don't do that. He went to the highest in the lands in England where he lived, and he was told, no, there's no way you can write a Bible in English and give it to the people. Well, he was so convicted that God wanted him to do this, he started to write it anyway, and he spent a long time, some years, writing carefully from Hebrew to English and from Greek to English with the New Testament. When he got it finished, he went to Germany. Now, about that time, the printing press had been invented. This was fabulous, of course, because he's writing everything by hand. But now we've got a printing press that can print Bibles in quantities. Mm-hmm. And so his Bible, the first English Bible, is put out on the printing press, and it starts to get circulated around the place. And the Catholic Church was not happy about this at all. In England, they got all the Bibles they could find and burnt them in big piles in the streets, burnt them, stopped people having the Bible. Now, of course, this made people even more wanting to get their hands on a Bible. Tyndale continued to print these Bibles. And, of course, around this time, we get Henry VIII on the scene. And, of course, he now, as a Catholic, he now wants to get rid of his first wife. So he goes to Pope and says, well, look, I need to divorce this woman because I want to marry the other one, and please, or whoever it was. And, of course, the Pope says, no, we don't do divorce. And so he then starts to pull away from the Catholic system. And then, of course, later embraces the Protestant side of things when Luther comes on the scene. But Tyndale, the reason I'm giving you this, he is the guy who has given us the Bible as we understand it today. He was taken back to England, and for producing the Bible in English, he was burnt at the stake. That was the end. Tyndale knew that this was not going to end well, but he was so convicted. So we have a lot to thank Tyndale and others for. And then, of course, down the track a bit later, King James says that he wants a Bible in the language of the day in England. And so he gets a whole lot of scholars together and says, we want to produce a King James Bible in the language today, English language, because Tyndale's way back and the language has changed quite a bit. And so we get the King James Version in English. Interesting enough, about 87% of the King James is a direct copy from Tyndale's English Bible. So we have a lot to thank Tyndale for, and I'm just sharing this with you folk because today we don't think twice, do we? There are free Bibles everywhere. They're just you can get them anywhere you want.
1: Yes.
0: They're in the motels, and has been, and I believe still is, the biggest selling book of all time. But I think it's good for us.

just to think back, the cost of so many lives fighting against the Catholic system to allow us to have a Bible where we can read, you don't go to hell when you die.

In a few short seconds, after praying for this person, the contagious goodness of the Holy Spirit flowed in. He caught the healing and was set free. Only God can do this in his love for humanity. In Matthew 8, 16 and 17, when evening came, they brought to him many who were under the power of demons, and he drove out the spirits with the word and restored to health all who were sick, that the word spoken by the prophet Isaiah might be fulfilled. He took away our sicknesses and diseases he removed from us. Matthew 12:22. Then a blind and dumb man under the power of a demon was brought to Jesus, and he healed him so that the dumb man spoke and saw. We go to Matthew 14:14. When Jesus went ashore, he saw a great crowd and was moved with compassion, pity, and deep sympathy for them, and healed the sick. You see, the call to extend godly compassion does not depend on circumstances. Jesus had just lost his beloved cousin, John the Baptist. He was murdered. Yet moved with compassion, he stopped to heal the sick amongst the crowd. Go to Deuteronomy 30:19. I call heaven and earth to witness against you that today I have set before you life and death, blessing or curse. Oh, that you would choose life, that you and your children might live. See? So the choice is ours. Every single day you have a decision to make, to take sickness and disease, or make a decision. God said, I can choose. I have set before you life and death, blessing and curse. Choose life, friends, as me and my house and my seed shall live. Because Psalm 42:11 says, why am I discouraged? Why am I heart sad? I will put my hope in God. I will praise him again, my Savior and my God. In Psalm 91:16, I will reward them with a long life and give them my salvation of healing. Psalm 103:2-5, bless the Lord, O my soul, and forget not all his benefits, who forgives all my iniquities, all your iniquities, who heals all your diseases, who redeems your life from the pit of destruction, who crowns you with loving kindness and tender mercies, who satisfies your mouth with good things so that your youth is renewed like the eagles. See, this day, don't forget all his benefits. Sick bodies are healed. Captives are set free. Joy and gladness is manifested. Demons come out of people. Fear of the Lord takes hold of our hearts. Real, genuine, authentic miracles happen. Rivers of living water flow. Supernatural refreshing is experienced. Jesus Christ is glorified, is exalted and glorified. We go to Jeremiah 30:17. I'll give you back your health again and heal your wounds. In Psalm 147:3, he heals the brokenhearted and binds up their wounds. We see this also in Matthew 15:13-31, that and large crowds came, bringing the lame, the blind, the dumb, and maimed, and many others. They laid them before his feet, and he healed them. And the crowd could see that the dumb people were speaking, that the lame were walking, and the blind seeing, and they glorified the God of Israel. So, Holy Spirit, I pray, if what I've said is from you, then confirm your word with signs, wonders, and creative miracles. And the power of the Lord is present to heal. Lay your hand on that part of the body that needs a touch from the Lord as I begin to pray. And remember Romans 8:11, if the Spirit of God who raised up Jesus from the dead lives in you, and he does, he who raised up Christ from the dead will give life also to your mortal bodies through his Spirit dwelling in you. So we begin to pray. Heavenly Father, in the name of the Lord Jesus Christ of Nazareth, Son of the living God, I come against all

infirmities. In the name of Jesus, I bind and break your power, and I command you to loose them and set them free. Be healed and made whole by the power of the blood of Jesus. Give them a miracle, Lord. Give them a creative miracle that they have longed for. Let the anointing of heaven go right through them and fill their hearts with your goodness, Lord. Thank you, Lord. Your miraculous healing power is touching people's lives right now. All internal organs, in the name of Jesus, I curse every infirmity that's in these organs. Let the fire of God go through their body right now. I command pain, loose them and let them go. Be healed and made whole. Set them free, Lord, by the power of your blood. Increase the anointing, Lord. Give them a creative miracle that they have longed for. We thank you, Lord, your touch from heaven. We give you praise, Father. You're touching people's lives right now. The anointing of the Holy Spirit is touching them now. Seizures. I curse these seizures, whatever the problematic in the brain. Let the connections be created, be healed and made whole. Let a creative miracle take place in Jesus Christ's name by the power of the blood of Jesus. And cancers and growths, just like Jesus cursed the fig tree and commanded to dry up from the roots, I curse cancer at the roots. I command you to shrivel up and die from the roots. Dry up. Let the fire of heaven burn out every trace of cancer. Every growth, burn it out, Lord. Burn it out. Be healed and made whole. Every trace of cancer, you're to die. Let the anointing of heaven give them a miracle, Lord. Give them a miracle that they have longed for. To the brokenhearted and broken emotions, by the power of the blood of Jesus, I break every wicked word of wicked that has been spoken over their lives. And I command shalom. Fill their hearts with your goodness, Lord. Let the anointing of heaven heal and guide them, I pray. So I thank you, Lord, that the enemy has been defeated. Your shalom has healed every broken heart. Every sorrow is lifted. Every burden and yoke, it is destroyed because of the blood of Jesus Christ. You are our strength, Lord. You are our song, and we magnify your holy name. Oh, that men would give thanks to the Lord for his goodness and for the wonderful works to the children of men. Well, friends, divine healing can be instantaneous, but it can also be progressive where it unfolds over a period of time. Do not let fear come upon you. 365 times the Bible says, fear not. Fear always distorts the truth. And so my final prayer for you is this. May the Lord bless you and keep you. May the Lord make his face to shine upon you and be gracious unto you, giving you his peace. May you walk in the divine confidence that your sins are forgiven, that your health and healing is coming to you, that the Jehovah Jireh of heaven will bring to you divine and supernatural provision that will bless you exceedingly, abundantly, above all that you could ask or think. In Jesus' holy name we pray and ask it. Say shalom. Amen.

0: It's cool to Gordon.
1: Okay, here's a great Māori word. Repeat after me. Nair. Again, nair. Now, this is the Māori word for, is that right? You know, Michael Jackson's never had plastic surgery? Nair.
0: Woo! It's cool to Gordon.

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1: 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I'm Anne, and I'd like to share some of my favourite folk music with you. You'll hear some classics from the past and some from recent times. 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
3: At the top of a mountain in the south of France, at the Chapel of Mary Magdalene, I finally attended a funeral no one else knew was taking place. It was a pilgrimage that had started 9 days earlier in London. So, this is it. Next stop, Gatwick Airport. No turning back now. You're listening to the documentary from the BBC World Service. I'm Natasha Serlin, a Jewish, divorced mother of two. For this week's Heart and Soul, I'm on my way to join a pilgrimage following in the footsteps of Mary Magdalene. Until a few months ago, I was not someone who had ever imagined going on pilgrimage, let alone a Christian one. In fact, I knew almost nothing about Mary Magdalene. But months earlier, I picked up a book about her, and found myself unexpectedly captivated. These words from the book stayed with me.
4: Mary revealed that love is within us. We are love, and we don't have to earn or prove or deserve this fact. And if we can recognize that we've never been separate from it and bring it forth outside of us, this is what saves us.
3: For years, Mary Magdalene was represented as a sinner, a penitent prostitute. But in 2016, she was officially recognized by Pope Francis as Apostle to the Apostles and First Witness of the Resurrection, and her vital role in Christian mythology and scripture became more widely apparent. So here I am, traveling to the Pyrenees in Europe, to trace the route she is said to have taken across France, to the cave at La Sainte Baume, where she is believed to have spent the last 30 years of her life.
5: Hello, I feel like I know everyone because I've seen them.
3: On the pilgrimage, there are 11 other women from around the world, none of whom I've met before, but all with their own personal stories as to why this journey is important for them.
6: It had been about 2 months that I had received a diagnosis for a mass in my ovary, and the doctor didn't know exactly what it was, but it was huge. It was 13 inches big. So I truly feel that there was a grace that moved me to make the decision to come.
7: The remembrance of beauty through experiences of pain, and knowing that you're not alone, and in that too, being able to feel supported and held.
3: For me, when the invitation to join this pilgrimage landed in my inbox, I took it as a sign. I was at a moment in my life when I was carrying more than I knew what to do with. I had lost my mother, been through a divorce, and lost someone I loved very deeply. Our first stop is in Spain. We're heading to Montserrat to see the Black Madonna, a wooden statue of a Black Virgin Mary, which was discovered in a mountain cave by shepherds in the year 880 AD.
8: Listening to the bells with the rain, the wind.
3: We're welcomed by our guides, Leslie Lacoste and Aud Barras.
9: Here at her hermitage, on the top of the great mountain of Montserrat, bowing in incredible gratitude, asking for protection and guidance on this journey together.

0: For as we walk in 12, we get to remember with every step what we are here for. May every one of our steps be an offering into deeper surrender into this great beauty.
1: Oh my goodness. That is literally the biggest rainbow I have ever seen.
2: It's incredible.
3: When my mum died, I kept on seeing rainbows, so this felt like an auspicious sign. We had come to Montserrat to see the Black Madonna, but already I felt like the pilgrimage had swept me up on a journey into a new world.
1: Being on the mountain and seeing the rainbow, that made me cry. That was just so powerful, so beautiful. And it's my sign from my mum when she died. Gosh, it's only my first day of pilgrimage and it feels like something profound is happening. Today we left Montserrat in Spain and we drove through the Pyrenees into France. Tonight we're staying in this lovely kind of guest house with a woman called Sofia Alatea, who is very devoted to Mary Magdalene. So it's a kind of big rambling house with like pictures of goddesses and saints and Frida Kahlo and beautiful flowers everywhere.
3: I wanted to meet the woman who created this haven.
1: So I'm looking at Alethea and her eyes are so sparkly and blue and beautiful and light and open. Oh, it makes me actually want to cry.
0: My darling, if I may say, I see it coming out of you too. We are most definitely sharing love with one another.
4: Yeah,
0: it's two-way traffic. My name is Alethea Sophia. I first came to this region in 1999, and within days, like yourself, I was captured by some kind of spirit that was calling me on a quest.
1: And tell me about what you've created here.
0: It's an old summer schoolhouse for children run by the Catholic Church. And even before then, where we're sitting right now, used to be a home for 6 to 8 young Jesuit priests who were here for silence and solace and working the land in prayer. You are being invited into a home, a sanctuary, a refuge for kindred spirits who are all being drawn here by the rose, Mary Magdalene, the safety, the somatic ease of the place. It's a haven. It's almost her embrace. It's her heart that we're landing in.
1: How were you drawn here? How were you drawn to Mary Magdalene?
0: From a very early age, I began to pray, quite simply because I wanted to. My father was a Catholic, so he taught me how to. And he had what I would call a great love for Jesus and the Holy Spirit. He would often cry when praying because he was coming into contact with that love. So I'm looking on in awe and wonder, saying to myself, I want some of this. So I prayed. And even as I was a drunken, raving teenager, I would still slump into bed at the end of my night or nights and start praying. So there I was, journaling away whilst praying, and in comes a voice from the same area as my Jesus place. And it said, if you really want to know me, come to France. Felt like Jesus, but I knew, that's not his voice, but by golly, it's close. Within days, I was called to come to France. And so my own Indiana Jones journey began, and just trying to figure out her sacred places. So I've been snatched. I can't leave. All I can do is embed myself further, which I am now finally surrendered to.
1: And create a beacon for other people to come and find sanctuary and find her in.
0: Gosh, absolutely. I feel as if every part of me is in service to her, to Jesus, to the Holy Spirit. In our age, our language, our storytelling, our transmission of the grace, free of religion, free of dogma, free of conscription. It's just, it's plentiful. It's generous.

0: And it's here.
1: Actually, what you just said really touches me and resonates, because for me, this is not a religious journey. And it's free of dogma. I'm actually sitting in a spot just at the edge of some woods on a little bench surrounded by green with a Mary Magdalene statue behind me. I didn't really understand why we were starting in Spain and going to see the Black Madonna. But now I do understand that really that was about the beginning, the Divine Mother. I feel like now we're in the right headspace to begin our Mary Magdalene pilgrimage. Now the journey really starts, because from here on, this pilgrimage becomes less about following a route and more about opening to what Mary Magdalene might mean for each of us as individuals. She is being reimagined here, not simply as a figure from scripture, but as someone whose story of love, grief, endurance, and transformation may hold echoes of our own. And so Leslie and Aude begin by asking us to let go of what we think we know.
2: Connecting to the consciousness of Magdalene in whatever way she speaks to you, and releasing all preconceptions of who she is, of what you've read, what you've heard, what you've seen. Allow her to present herself to you in this place of expansion, because she is the doorway to something greater within.
1: It's day 3, and I'm now sitting in my room. I can hear the running water outside, and the room is a haven to all things Mary Magdalene. I feel really peaceful today, quiet, soft. I don't know what's unfolding. I feel like I'm on this pilgrimage because a door or some portal, some things will change and open, but I don't know what. So this is about remaining present in the void of not knowing and accepting that. And on the windy bus journey through the gorges and the mountains, I started thinking about the questions I wanted to ask myself and share as part of my pilgrimage. My questions to myself: what is a pilgrim? What does being on a pilgrimage mean to me? Why have I come on a pilgrimage? What do I hope will come from this pilgrimage? And I'm going to start with, why have I come on a Mary Magdalene pilgrimage? I think I have been through so much in the past 3 years, from my mother passing, my marriage ending, and the death of my beloved. And that's been the most significant, I think. I think finding that love and losing that love. I think finding that love opened my heart again after my marriage ending, and I think losing that love has opened my heart, because that has felt like the only way to open and to soften and to be more raw and more present. And the love hasn't gone. The love is still with me, and that's what's so incredible. And that's why I was drawn to the Mary Magdalene.

In the morning at Le Comte in France, we anointed each other with nard oil, the same precious oil Mary Magdalene is said to have used to anoint Jesus before his death. In Christian tradition, Mary Magdalene's anointing of Jesus is remembered as an act of extraordinary devotion. Nard was precious, worth a year's salary, and her decision to pour it onto his feet from an alabaster jar was criticized by some of the other disciples as excessive. But the gesture has endured,

one of tenderness, intimacy, and preparation for death, and is felt by many to epitomize her message of love, inner awakening, and union. One of the women had lost her grandmother in the